0: Hallo Leute, hier ist das Bluesclub Radio bei Radio Dreieckland auf der 102,3 in Freiburg am Donnerstag, 14. Mai im Jahre der Frau 2026. 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Bei mir ist Donata Chiari.
1: Hallo.
0: I hope I said that well. Aus Bologna. Ja. And she's a singer and she's as well an environment scientist. Ich muss mich erst dran gewöhnen, ein bisschen Englisch zu reden, aber es wäre unhöflich, wenn sie mich nicht verstehen würde. So I try to do this show in English as good as I can. So
1: yes, thank you. No, I'm sorry for my Deutsch.
0: No. I'm sorry for my Italian because it's like zero.
1: Well, I can say the same for Deutsch. So
0: I think you get into it. Yeah. So you stay for a while in Freiburg, and yes. You're a singer, and you sing with a Freiburg band.
1: Yeah.
0: And Blue Funk is the name, and you should have had a concert tomorrow night, which is quit at the Schlosscafé, but you have another one on Saturday in Staufen near Freiburg at Winefest, and you have another one next week on Tuesday at the FBA, Freiburg Blues Association. And I listened to you for two times for the CD release concert half a year ago.
1: Yeah, it was in October.
0: In October?
1: Last year, yes.
0: Yeah, and the charity, Ukraine charity concert in the Schiff.
1: Yeah.
0: And so I had two times the chance to listen to your beautiful voice, to your good singing, and I loved it so much. And I'm looking forward to hearing you another time. And now I can welcome you in my show, which I'm very pleased. And can you tell me something about you or to our listeners, because you're not a professional musician, although you sound like one, but you're working as an environmental scientist. What are you doing in Bologna, in your hometown?
1: Yeah, so first of all, thank you for having me tonight. And yes, I'm not a professional singer because I don't have a lot of money from this work, but I like to call myself a singer anyway. And my real job is as a research fellow at the university. So I always liked science and music, and I've always felt like I had these two sides of myself, which sometimes are like they argue. So sometimes I'm really afraid of losing one or another, but until now they work together quite well. So they're still alive, both of them.
0: You can't do the two things at the same time, we'll say, singing while you're working.
1: I'm doing it. I'm I'm almost alive. No, it's really difficult sometimes to match the two things, but I really love music, so it's just I need to do it.
0: So if you love music, before we start talking about your connection to Freiburg, which is very young and how it came so, I want to introduce you a new song of Mikko Lossa, a blues man, well-known blues man in the US. And his new CD came out in March. The name is Blue to the Bone. And here is a song from this CD, For Better or For

0: St. Paul Peterson mit einer Nummer. Ja, also der quatscht mir noch dazwischen, das kann doch wohl nicht wahr sein. Aus dem Jahr 2019, Jam in the Van, eine Musikserie aus Los Angeles, eine Live-Session, You Got to Love, der Name des Stücks. Und jetzt muss ich wieder umklappen ins Englische, denn my studio guest tonight is Donata Chiari from Bologna, who's doing some concerts in Freiburg. In the next days we will talk about this, but my question now is, how comes your connection to Freiburg? You told me in between while the last song was playing that you used to live here for 2 years. I didn't know. Yes. When was that?
1: It was 2 years ago now. So I came here to do my master thesis. And at the end, I've never done my master thesis here. And I started working. So I worked here for 2 years and a half. I fell in love with Freiburg. So until Italy called me back, I stayed here.
0: Okay. So what did you work here?
1: So I worked for an environmental solution and climate solution, which is called Biochar. I will not bother you or with this scientific stuff. We are here for blues, but yeah, it's a climate solution. And I was doing policy, European policy.
0: And then you said you went back to Bologna because everything concerning environment is done in Freiburg and Bologna not. I think in Germany in general, and even in Freiburg, which is called a green city, not everything is done to improve the climate crisis and everything. But so what was your reason going back? You felt homesick a little?
1: Yeah, for sure. Like there's maybe this masochist side of me, which thought Freiburg is too perfect. I need more pain. Okay. To write my songs. No. And also, yeah, I was homesick a bit. I needed more, I think, my family, my friends around me. Even if here, I mean, I developed a lot of very good friendships. And yeah, I come here.
0: And how came your connection to the band Blue Funk you're playing with, you're singing with?
1: Yeah, so I started playing with some people here in Freiburg. We had a collective, and one night we did a cover gig at Schiff at the FBA, and then I met Rainer, who's the president of the FBA, and he told me, "Hey, let's write a couple of songs." And then a couple of songs became an album, and I'm still like, wow, we did it. I didn't know we could make it. And yes, so that's it.
0: It's love that makes music, right?
1: Yeah.
0: Makes an album.
1: Yeah.
0: If people want to and they love to do it, they do it.
1: Yes. It's a mixture of really, I think, souls that meet and connect, and also luck, because it's also luck. But yeah, part of it is also attracting the like people who want to do the same thing and want to do the same music and want to share music. And I really love this.
0: What is your musical love going to? Is it going to soul, to pop, to whatever? You are having a band in Bologna, as I know. So what are you open for everything, or what is your big love?
1: Yeah, so I think my love, so the love feeling, is really connected to this raw feeling and blues and soul. It really can open me up in that sense. So I really feel the love while I sing soul and blues. But then it's like with other kind of music, other emotions come out. So in Italy, for example, I'm doing alternative post-punk or electronic pop, something like that. So I'm exploring. I think for each time there's the right genre, or I feel so in this moment.
0: Yeah. Could you imagine doing singing as a profession, or would you fear to lose your love then if you had to work for and to make your living with it?
1: I think I was really afraid until like a couple of years ago of this. Now I know that I could to it all day long. I wouldn't lose any love. But I mean, there's also this side of myself who really like to, which really likes to analyze and study and research on climate and environment on our Earth and planet. So I don't know. I think, but maybe one day I will be a singer and then doing this research as a side job or a passion.
0: I hope there are possibilities for you, but right now we want to listen to a track. I choose two of them, live recordings from your Freiburg live concert concerning Ukraine help.
1: Yeah.
0: And one of these two songs you choose by yourself to play it first in this show, and it's Dear Mama. Who wrote it? What is this song about?
1: So I wrote just the lyrics. The music is from Bertolt, a very good guitarist and composer, musician. And yeah, so actually these two songs are complementary because it's the story of a son leaving his mom. So yeah, from one side you have one person just taking off and trying to build his life a bit arrogant, in a bit of an arrogant way.
0: So and it's not your mama you're talking about in this song?
1: I don't know, maybe a bit, maybe.
0: Did your mama listen to that one?
1: Yeah, but she doesn't understand English, so.
0: You're smarter than your mom.
1: She never know.
0: She never know.
1: Yeah, no, and yeah, on the other side, there's this mama who's really fighting. One side is like, yeah, go build your life, just go on, live your life, let's go. And the other side is really like, just come back, I cannot live without you. So
0: I'm wondering, what I heard is Italian mamas never let go their sons. They live there until they are 60 or... this is maybe just a prejudice, but
1: no,
0: this
1: true.
0: Is what I heard.
1: It's true.
0: But not about
1: run
0: the
1: away
0: girls.
1: From Italian men. Yeah.
0: Not about the
1: not
0: daughters,
1: about the
0: right?
1: No.
0: They are more free. They are more hungry for living.
1: Yeah, no. And in particular, actually, my mom was she is a super feminist. I really like how she grew me and my brother. So we are. Going, yeah, we went out of home, not 60, so.
0: So you're tough and you're a tough singer, Donata, if I can say this. Let's listen to your song,
1: yeah.
0: Dear Mama with Blue Funk.

0: Die Carmen Ratti Band zusammen mit Jill Dineen am Gesang mit Blessing in the Blues aus der CD Carmen Ratti Band featuring Jill Dineen. Gerade rausgekommen im Februar dieses Jahres. Neuer Scheiß im Bluesclub Radio. 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Und die hier ein bisschen ihre Musik vorstellt. I already played some songs of you when you were not here.
1: Ah,
0: when the cool. CD came out last year in October, I think so.
1: Yes.
0: With Blue Funk, with your Freiburg band. And now you're here personally, which makes me very happy to listen to what you say and what you have to say about life, about Freiburg and Bologna. You said Bologna is a water city. Even more than Venice? How could this be? I didn't know that.
2: Well, Venice, like people from Venice don't get angry from this. It's not more than Venice, but it's similar. Like it was a small Venice. So Bologna was built. So at the beginning, it had a lot of canals. And then the city was built on these canals on a lot of water. And now, we found out because with climate change, it's raining a lot sometimes and rivers started to flood. So we found out we are on water.
0: So you're a good boat driver by yourself?
2: I wish.
0: You wish?
2: I will be. I will become one, yeah.
0: Yeah, and I heard sometimes the gondoliere in Venice are singing by themselves. Do they?
2: Yeah, they do.
0: So this could be your job.
2: Maybe, yes. You're giving me a good idea for my future.
0: Or in Freiburg on the River Dreisam.
2: Also, yeah, I think it's a bit fast, right?
0: Yeah. But you could do this maybe in Colmar. You know, Colmar is not far from the... And they have an area with some little Bächle, as we say in Freiburg. You know this word, Bächle?
2: Bächle?
0: This little water pieces, when you step in, you have to marry a Freiburg man, which is like the biggest punish with that ever could
2: happen. I'm always super careful in Freiburg. Like.
0: If you have shoes over size 50, it cannot happen to you. But Colmar, it's an area there which is called Little Venice, I think.
2: Mm-hmm. I've been there.
0: You've been there?
2: Yeah, it's really nice. Yeah? A lot of tourists, though, which... Nah.
0: Yeah.
2: But good money if I sing there as a gondoliera, so...
0: Okay. Yeah, I think so. This and because I had the idea, you just owe me then 10%.
2: Okay, let's discuss this in parallel.
0: Oh, it's hard to discuss with Italian women. They are strong and they know what they want, even if they're singing. And we have a second song of you here to be played in this show. And the name of this song is Dear Son. Did you write it by yourself as like Dear Mama, which we listened to before?
2: Always only the lyrics. I'm not a great musician or composer, unfortunately. And this one is always from Bertolt. I wrote lyrics. And, Bertolt also helped me a lot, also Rainer, in finding the right melody for these words and finding the words sometime. So teamwork.
0: It is about a son, like your brother, who's the son of your mother.
2: I have 2 brothers, but one is really older. I don't know why it's a son and not a daughter. I have to talk about it with my therapist maybe, but but for sure it talks about me as well, I think. And I was here when I wrote it, so I was far from home. And
0: maybe it's both a son and a daughter.
2: Yeah, maybe, yes.
0: It's a soul. It's a human. Whatever.
2: Yeah, exactly. And I really feel I have this like male and female being together in my soul. And this could be it. I don't know.
0: Okay. So what about this son in this song?
2: This son just... doesn't know where he's going. He's just going, not thinking about his family, his future life, or what he
0: must
2: would need.
0: Must be a man.
2: Must be a man. Yeah. Yes, but maybe my naive part when I left home, and but this song is his mom telling him, hey, like, just stay here one last night before you go. Just take this last supper and then I will let you leave.
0: And the last supper, is it spaghetti?
2: Let's say it's spaghetti.
0: Aglio e olio.
2: Aglio olio. I don't like it, actually.
0: No?
2: The more like, let's do amatriciana or... Yeah. Carbonara, yes.
0: What about this? I forgot the name. This spaghetti you burn in the pan before you cook it.
2: Ah, I've never, like, really, I've never tried.
0: So we should.
2: I've never tried them. Okay, yeah, let's do it. Yeah,
0: I know an Italian cook. He's a vegetarian, but he's a cook, and he does it very good. And I ask him if he does it next week, and then we try it.
2: Okay, I will be there too.
0: Okay, yeah. Sounds good. I forgot the name. I have to check it out. And I tell it to you guys in the next show, or maybe I check it right now in the internet and tell it to you.
2: Yes, please, and then notify me as well.
0: After the next two songs, maybe. So here is Donata Chiari and Blue Funk from Freiburg Blues Association with Dear Son.

0: Danny Wilde aus Großbritannien hat eine neue CD herausgebracht, die heißt The Vistone Sessions. Erschienen gerade jetzt im Mai diesen Jahres und daraus habt ihr gerade hier das Stück gehört, Howling at the Moon, also den Mond anheulen. Das ist ja gerade angesagt, die Artemis-Mission hat das auch gemacht. I think there were some American and Canadian missionaries circling around the moon the last month.
1: Yeah.
0: I think so. I didn't know what they did there. They spent much money. You could have fed many million kids with that money, but this is always the question, what people do with their money. And so the United States, we don't have to talk about this. Donata Chiari, Sängerin aus Bologna, Umweltwissenschaftlerin, die hier in Freiburg weilt und Konzerte gibt. I think we should right now give the people the idea where they can listen to you personally within the next days, exactly. And so the first thing is you're playing on Saturday. This is tomorrow because we always dived into Friday. And so tomorrow, Saturday, there is a wine party in Staufen near Freiburg. Yes. And you're playing at the Weingut Landmann.
1: Yeah, exactly. At 6 p.m.
0: Yes. And people can listen to you there and have a glass of wine with that.
1: And have a glass of really good wine. So it's perfect music and wine. I mean,
0: as an Italian woman, do you like to drink wine, red wine, or do you prefer something else?
1: No, I really like wine, red wine. I don't like white sparkling wine.
0: Okay.
1: Maybe I drank too much of it when I was younger. But yeah, red wine is super. But also beer. I mean, and here in Germany I had a lot, so I'm used to beer as well.
0: Okay. And the next concert, to get away from this alcohol theme, is another concert with you.
1: Next
0: Thursday?
1: Next Thursday I have, we are going to play at Schiff, at the Freiburg Blues Association. And the live is at?
0: It's the 21st of May.
1: 21st of May. At what time? 8 p.m. 8 o'clock.
0: 8 o'clock.
1: Yeah, I always love to play there. I think it's a beautiful place with beautiful people. And you can. I've always listened to fantastic concerts there. I hope mine is
0: I listened to two fantastic concerts there. One when you were singing.
1: Well, thanks.
0: So I just can recommend coming by. And that's an interesting thing. We are talking when the songs are playing between the microphones are open. And you said Bologna is not that different like Freiburg. It's a city with some mountains around it. So how close is it?
1: Yeah, so Bologna has hills around in the surroundings, so that's really similar. But of course, Freiburg is more green; it has more nature. Bologna maybe is a bit wilder than Freiburg, but I found also
0: wilder concerning what?
1: Wilder concerning maybe how people live or like how much money. They have, it's a bit, life is not that easy as it is in Freiburg.
0: Okay, many poor people.
1: Yeah, well, more than Freiburg. I mean, it's still northern Italy and a big city, so I don't think it's that bad.
0: How many inhabitants?
1: It's like, considering all the surrounding or the municipality is 500,000.
0: Okay.
1: Yeah, so it's a bit bigger than Freiburg.
0: Double as big.

0: in what surrounds us and not just on ourselves, our job, our, I don't know, becoming rich or whatever. It's not just my garden. It's like the, like, yeah, what's happening in our realities. So
1: living in a bubble, like in your mom's body.
0: Yeah, exactly.
1: as a little pre-native human.
0: Yeah, exactly. And I actually appreciate that you were talking about like what is happening in our world. I mean, it's,
1: I think you have to live with open eyes, just to be prepared, because the danger steps out from all sides sometimes. Mm-hmm. Not just the danger, but also the opportunities where you can do something and where you can move something and help and maybe turn things into a better way. What I try to do with my radio show as well, in a certain kind. But now, because of the next two songs I'm playing, I just want to ask you before, where did you learn singing?
0: So I have a secret past as a Catholic.
1: No.
0: Yeah, so I started singing in the church, in the choir church.
1: In a gospel song. Does it exist in Italy?
0: Amen. No, it's just Italian church song. It's a bit embarrassing to me, but it's fine. And then I started playing clarinet and studying singing. And then I left the church, but the singing thing stayed with me. So
1: okay, you took the singing with you out of the church.
0: Yes, we can say that.
1: Interesting. Sorry. The next two songs are from Barcelona. There's a school for jazz musicians, for young jazz musicians. They step into that school normally when they are kids. And the name of this is the Sant Andreu Jazz Band, run by Juan Camoro. And I love what they are doing. They are doing a very professional jazz skill to kids. They have to learn an instrument. They have to learn singing. And they step out on a stage and show this when they are 17, 18
0: years old.
1: Better than
0: a church. Yeah.
1: Better like a church, yeah. And people dancing to that music. And so I saw some videos from the distance. I love what they're doing. And I love the good mood. And they're playing these old songs, which still sometimes touch my soul. And I want to try it with you right now. The Sant Andreu Jazz Band, they brought out their last CD, I think, in 2024. Mm-hmm. I missed it, but right now I'm going to play it late, but I do. And there are two jazz standards we are listening to, When You're Smiling. This is performed 1928 by Louis Armstrong, 1938 by Billie Holiday, written even earlier by other musicians. And the second one we will listen to, or the first one right now, is On the Sunny Side of the Street, which is performed, has been performed by Armstrong. I want to say Neil Armstrong. I'm still thinking about the moon we talked about. And so 1930 by Armstrong, Nat King Cole did it, Dave Brubeck, and hundreds of others, On the Sunny Side of the Street, with very young, fresh female voices. I hope you like to listen to that like I do. And so here comes the two songs, On the Sunny Side of the Street, and before that, When You're Smiling.
2: When

0: Die Sant Andreu Jazz Band aus Barcelona, angeführt von Juan Camoro, der Jahr für Jahr junge Musiker ausbildet. Und bei mir ist eine junge Musikerin aus Bologna, Donata Chiari.
1: Hi.
0: If you're watching the videos of this jazz school in Barcelona, you just see 16-year-old faces playing all the instruments like you heard. So very, very professional. This is a very special thing. I think this should be in every city in the world, but Barcelona is I know this because I saw some videos, I listened to some musicians. And if young musicians get into this way of playing old songs from the 30 years of the last century with passion, it touches my heart.
1: Yeah. Yeah, no, it's crazy. And first of all, yes, I will watch all the videos now that I've heard them. And yeah, like, I think the most difficult thing is really teaching music, but also giving the passion, because many music teachers are just like technique. Mm-hmm. And you just lose the passion. So you can play very complex songs at young age, but you don't develop the passion. But like, here it seems they have some. Yeah.
0: Okay, like your passion maybe in the next days. We were talking about the two concerts you're playing on Saturday in Staufen and next week on Thursday night at the FBA Schiff in Freiburg. I invite everyone and recommend to come and watch this young lady standing here beside me in the deep night of Thursday, let's say Friday morning. And it's 35 minutes after midnight, so I should have stopped my show already, but I just give another two songs because I'm in the mood for that. And
1: that's cool.
0: I just found out a Canadian singer. Her name is Therese Montcalm. Did you ever hear about her?
1: No,
0: I didn't. And I found some covers. Sometimes I love covers because covers have a bad reputation. If you can't write your own songs, you play covers, they say, and so cover bands are not that well known. But I think I see it in another way. I feel it in another way. When a cover is very special, made with passion, with your own idea, so playing more slow or more fast, or a male sung song is covered by a woman, like that. So it got their own spirit. Sometimes covers can be better than the original.
1: Yeah, and I mean, in opera and classical music, they've been doing covers for like, I don't know, centuries, and but they have a reputation. And with modern music, sometimes we have this misreputation of doing covers.
0: You are singing some covers in your upcoming gigs here in Freiburg.
1: Yeah.
0: What are you singing then? Concerning the covers, not your own written songs.
1: Yeah. So we chose Worrisome Heart from Gardot. Mm-hmm. And then we have Sitting on the Dock by Otis Redding. And I'd Rather Go Blind by
0: Etta James.
1: Etta James.
0: Yeah.
1: So, yeah. Who is one of my favorite singers ever?
0: So, one of my favorite covers ever in my life is Sitting on the Dock of the Bay by Jazz K. Lipper. So, it's a very high speed, forward going, funky cover.
1: Cool.
0: So, I send it to you sometime and maybe.
1: Yes, please.
0: And if you like to, I just recommend you, and I would love you to sing one day on the sunny side of the street. Maybe one day before I die and you come back to Freiburg.
1: Yes.
0: You do this maybe on a private with some friends on a karaoke show, but I would like to listen to that because
1: deal. With the spaghetti all'assassina.
0: Yeah.
1: On one side, yeah.
0: That sounds cool. So, to finish this show, first I want to say thank you for coming by at the late time. That's not usual. That's not common. I think it's a very special thing that you stepped into my show. Thank you very much
1: for
0: that.
1: It's a pleasure. Thank you. Thank you, really.
0: And I want to finish this show with two songs of Therese Montcalm, as I said, two cover songs. The one is She's Not There from the Zombies from the year 1964, 61 years ago. A British rock band, the Zombies, wrote a song, She's Not There. Maybe you listen to that. And another song is My Baby Just Cares For Me, what we get started with right now from Therese Montcalm's CD Connection. And Nina Simone sang that song in 1957, but it was written in 1930. So it's like 96 years old. My baby just cares for me. Who would have thought?
1: Yeah, it's a lot. Doesn't show. Yeah.
0: Okay, thanks for coming by. Thanks to all the guys out there. And we listen again in the next show on 28th of May, and there will be a repetition next week on 21st of May. So here's Therese Montcalm, and I say goodbye, have a nice weekend, and don't forget to watch good concerts with music that touches your hearts.

0: Ja, ich habe auf Snooze gedrückt.
1: Mhm. Bon Appetit von Dorfritz.
0: Demi, du hast auch noch ein Thema für uns mitgebracht heute.
1: Ja, es geht um Mental Health. Und ich habe einen Beitrag aufgebracht.
0: Sollen wir den abspielen?
1: Ja, bitte.
2: I got super aggressive, then started having suicidal thoughts and just wasn't myself anymore.
3: The number of German children and adolescents with mental health issues has been rising for years, but access to therapy is spotty at best.
2: Then you get told you have to wait, you won't be treated. It's extremely distressing.
4: Finde ich sehr belastend.
3: Some people have to wait years to receive therapy. And due to cuts in healthcare funding, the situation could get worse. Is Germany's mental health being sacrificed to balance the budget? Marie's mental well-being deteriorated rapidly during the COVID pandemic when she was 12 years old. Today, Marie, who's from near Cologne, knows she has ADHD.
2: It got to a point where it was so bad, I was having really intense rage attacks and constantly threatening to take my own life.
3: She had to wait 3 months until she finally received treatment at a clinic.
5: That was a difficult time for us too. We were very happy when she finally started therapy.
3: After treatment at the clinic, Marie had to wait another 5 months for regular therapy appointments. And though she considers herself lucky, she still found it hard to get through that time.
2: I had my support railing and then lost it and had to keep going on my own. That was really hard.
3: Child and adolescent therapist Silvia Gurdes is furious. Every week she has to turn away several, often desperate, parents, and she's already working more hours than she gets paid for. The current waiting time to become a new patient at her office is just under 1 year. And at the offices of some of her colleagues, it can be up to 3.
4: Es hat auch wirklich was Absurdes.
2: It's really absurd. Imagine if it was like this in somatic medicine. You come in with a child that has a physical

0: medical health problem, urgent, maybe even life-threatening. And then you get told you have to wait. You won't be treated. It's extremely distressing. And it's gotten worse.
1: Finde ich sehr belastend. Das hat sich verschärft.
2: Health issues can get worse when left untreated, and mental illnesses can become entrenched, with potentially fatal consequences, warns Gürtes.
0: What can happen is actually the most serious issue, an increase in suicides among children and adolescents.
2: Suicide is already one of the leading causes of death among children and adolescents in Germany. And it looks like this dire situation could soon get worse. Since April, public insurance reimbursements for therapy have been cut by 4.5%. Many fear that in the future, the cuts could lead to therapists having to further restrict the number of sessions they offer through the public health system. Demonstrations have been taking place across Germany for weeks. Silvia Gürre says the public needs to learn more about the worrying situation.
0: The discontent, the anger over this is enormous. I've never seen our profession speak out so loudly. We are here, we are loud, because you're killing therapy.
3: We're in a state of emergency, and these fee cuts are the last straw.
4: We therapists won't just let this happen. We're fighting for quality mental health care.
0: Instead of cuts, we need investment in psychotherapy and people's mental health.
2: The public insurance providers responsible for the cuts declined to give an interview to DW. But they emphasize that they do not expect a deterioration in offerings and claim that by international standards, quality of care remains very high. But following a reform in psychotherapist training, it's currently unclear who is responsible for funding the mandatory advanced training after graduation. This has resulted in a shortage of training spots, and many graduates cannot advance despite having a degree.
0: Overall, and that includes our class of students too, there's a lot of frustration with the way the system is right now. There is still no guaranteed training spots. So it's not clear to us whether we'll ever be able to offer outpatient psychotherapy at all or how long it would take to get there. There's simply a lack of funding. More and more obstacles are being put in our path.
2: So what's the government doing to improve the situation? The Ministry of Health responded to our inquiry in writing, saying, "Ensuring needs-based and timely therapy options remains an important health policy concern. The care situation is being kept under observation." The ministry now aims to create additional treatment capacity in the child and youth care sector to reduce waiting times. For Gürtes, these improvements are long overdue.
0: I'm very frustrated and hope that policymakers will make better decisions in the future. I want them to support this profession, which is important and systemically relevant, instead of undermining its funding.
5: Ja, krasses Thema.
6: Yeah, I really think that mental health is one of the most important topics of the day, you know. And it's sad that the people in charge of this feel like they can underfund it and get the same or similar results.
5: Ja, der aktuelle Finanzierungsfokus liegt eben auf Rüstung und nicht auf Sozialem. Und das Ganze wird schon sehr bald irgendwie uns um die Ohren fliegen, da bin ich mir sicher.
6: Especially in this year since the pandemic, I feel like a lot of people are going through a lot of mental health crises. I was discussing with a friend of mine, it's nearly impossible to get an appointment these days anywhere, as an adult, as a child, and to also know that the public health insurance is also underfunding the ability for you to seek help in your time of need. It's saddening. Thankfully, people are speaking out against this all over the country. the question is, will they be heard? Because the last thing we hear is they're monitoring the situation. So it's it until things get worse that they then seek to act and make improvements, or I don't know, until the whole country is just simply in a crisis, and then they're like, oh yeah, we need to do something, or we shift the blame, you know, because there's so many things that contribute to the mental health crisis, apart from isolation, cost of living crisis, the constant bad news you hear everywhere.
5: Yeah, literally. Yeah, viele, viele Gründe zum Verzweifeln, auf jeden Fall. Yeah.
6: With the conflicts going on just around the world, you know, you thinking of the also being replaced by AI, you know.
5: Yeah, auch ein Grund, ja.
6: Yeah, the many uncertainties of the future, and to have that underfunded in such a critical time it's unfortunate.
5: Es ist extrem dumm.
6: Ja. Yeah.
5: Ich habe jetzt gerade kurz gesehen, dass im März hier in Freiburg schon PsychotherapeutInnen auf die Straße gegangen sind.
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6: Ja, Fuck Kroketten.
5: Aber er ist ganz kurz. 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
0: 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It's gonna be turbulent.
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2: So, we are standing here with Richard. He's from the Film Festival Freiburg. And I'll be here with the director, Max Nadari.
3: Hello to everybody. I'm very pleased to be here at this festival, this beautiful festival from Italy. I come.
2: Yes, of course. And your first time in Freiburg?
3: It's my first time and I find a beautiful place here. Very quiet, nice people. We really enjoy it together.
2: Yes, and we have a great film, it's Accidental Friends. Maybe first, for everyone who didn't saw it yet, what's the film about?
3: My film, Accidental Friends, is about a friendship between two different persons. A gay guy that is renting his flat to a heterosexual one who doesn't know that the other one is gay. For a misincomprehension, they become at first no friends, the opposite, what you say, enemies.
4: Like enemies.
3: Enemies, yes. They don't like each other. But afterwards, they become friends and they help each other and they will change her life through their friendship.
2: And I was very surprised when I saw the film. I first thought, oh, it's a big blockbuster film because it looks like this.
3: Yeah, it looks, but, thank
2: but,
3: you.
2: Yes, but it's independent and you were producer and director. How did you make a film? It looks like a blockbuster, but it's not with so much money.
3: I'm very pleased that you said that because it's true. Every time I see my film, I feel like it's a blockbuster because I put all my effort for the music, for the... I places, if you see, everything is very curata. We say in Italy, I put all my energy. I have to the, for example, the colors, the every object on the table, the pictures.
4: You use many colors because you like the colors.
3: Yes, and also the dress colors.
4: So before we show the film, the other film was with many dark colors and so on. And now we saw the difference between the two films. In Accidental Friends, where with much more
3: because it's
4: colors.
3: A pop comedy. Yeah. So every film is different, of course. This film has got a musical inside through the nightmares of the characters.
4: Yeah. And the music is also from you.
3: I made music with another composer in Italy. We are in two. In true, because it's, I don't like to do by myself everything. The directions, yes, but not about music and script writer. We were three script writers and two musicians. And the music is very important. We had a contract with Warner Music, and so you can hear the songs in Spotify. All the album are 27 tracks. And I sang five songs, and so for was very interesting, and for me it was very important to put all this energy in this film. I really hope to do the sequel.
2: Wow, okay. Yes, and what was the, you thought about which audience to show it? Is it for a queer audience, or is it for everyone? Is it very important for you that everyone sees it?
3: As I told to the audience before, I wanted to write this film to arrive to everybody, because we need to make this to make people understand that we are all the same, and so it's not for queer films, for queer audience, but for everybody.
4: People, yeah.
3: The people have to be all the children, the more close person. Everybody has to understand that there is not a wall between a straight and a gay person. We are equal.
4: That's why you don't use the erotic scenes or like the character
3: just a kiss
4: to open. So yeah.
3: Have you seen there are no erotic? Usually in the gay film there are the erotic scenes.
4: Yes.
3: In this one it's for really it's very poor. Yeah. Not poor. What you say? Poor. Poor.
4: Poor.
3: It's like arm. In church.
4: Arme Leute, yeah.
3: Yes, it's very for everybody. No, I think it's about romantic. It's a romantic comedy, you know? It's a little bit American romantic comedy, I think.
2: Yes, look at this, of course, yes. And the actors and actresses, are they in Italy very famous? Or
3: The mother is Marina Suma, that is very famous because she won the Davide Donatello in 18. She's from 18. But she's, anyway, is famous in Italy. The others are quite famous because they are going to be famous. They are on the Netflix series, and they are on the young adults audience popular.
4: Which series?
3: Scam is a series very famous in all the Europe, I think also in Germany. Scam, they comes from Scam, so it's a 8 years seasons series, so that means so that is quite famous. And so I like this character, and I hope with them, with the same actors, to do the number two. So
2: wow.
3: Give me the luck, Germany.
2: We hope that we'll see the sequel of this film.
3: Mm-hmm.
2: When do you think you will get it? Do you have looking now for money, or you are already in the production?
3: We wrote all the script. We were waiting along to win a kind of film funding, but we didn't. So we are gonna to do another one, film funding, because we have to reach to find the money. But we are ready. The actors are ready. Everybody wants to do it. We just need to find. For me, a platform which is like Sky, Netflix. I'm following.
4: Maybe Paramount Plus is in.
3: Yeah, so because they changed the boss, you know, I have to talk. I try. Because on Paramount Plus, we were in the top 10 for for 4 months. So they should call me to say, I want the 2, the 3, the 4. But I know, if you are independent, you have to have a long way to arrive to the mountain, to the climb.
4: Kleiner deutscher Kommentar dazu, also in Italien ist es nicht so, dass man über die Regierung finanziert wird, dass es da so viele Programme gibt wie in Deutschland, sondern da müssen die Leute schon selbst gucken über Produktionsfirmen, wie sie an Geld kommen. Darum hat er auch vieles selbst gemacht.
2: Also, keep the fingers crossed that the sequel will come. Thanks that you are in Freiburg. I hope you enjoy your time in Freiburg now, and good luck with the film, and thank you for everything.
3: Thank you very much to everybody, the Schwule Festival. What's the name?
4: Schwule Film.
3: Schwule Film. I have to learn better your language. Thank you very much.
2: Thank you.
4: Thank you.

0: Am 16. 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
1: For having us here at the Schwule Filmwoche. It's an honor to be here and to present Ono Karagoglu, the writer and the director of the play we're doing, Love Western, but not only presenting his current work, but also his work that he has been for a long time doing in Turkey. And this is why I would like to welcome you to the stage, Onur. And maybe before we start our talk and delve into your work, I would like to present you as an artist to the audience. Ono Karagoglu is a theater maker, director, video artist, and performance artist and writer. He has graduated in sociology and later did a master's in fine arts in directing in the theater from Columbia University in New York. His texts, adaptations, and productions have been presented at festivals and in institutions, including Wiener Festwochen, Dancing on the Edge, Media Art Exploration, and Volksbühne Berlin. His installations and video works, we learned he's also a video artist, have been shown at Bahar Spot, Operation Room, and Proto Cinema. He has also created theater work in New York. Also, he co-founded Studio 4 in Istanbul and a performance space called Kosche, which later developed also into an international festival. From 2014 to 2019, he has served as the director of the Museum of Innocence in Istanbul, founded by the Turkish writer and Nobel Prize winner Orhan Pamuk, and this museum is also named after his novel. He also thought at performance, he had performance at the Boğaziçi University and Koç University. And at the end of last year, Onur came to Berlin and explored the queer scene there as the first fellow of the Struktur, a funding program for artists from the geography of Turkey. And he's also part of the Berlin Senat's Weltoffenes Berlin Fellowship in Berlin. Und for Theater Freiburg now, he is currently writing and directing Love Western, which will have its opening night on the 16th. Of May, so you are all very welcome to join us at our premiere.
2: Hello everyone, first of all. It's a beautiful film. I don't speak German, sadly, but I understood everything, I feel like. It comes from a majority, I mean, some portion of the population is a Muslim country. And I can see like the culture, like the suppression, how people cannot really be themselves, and like they have to have this, like they have to comfort to like the convention of the daily life that way, and it's like really sad. Like I have a lot of trans friends from Turkey, for example. I don't know if that person in the film is a trans person, but I like imagine in my mind somehow. Like they had to leave the country like recently, and we can talk about it in a little bit, but like Turkey had a phase of like relatively freer time, and it was early 2000s or mid 2000s, I think. Like, but when we come to this like time, late 2010s, it became more and more like suppressive somehow, and a lot of friends also, I mean, trans friends had to leave the country because it's like it's a matter of like living for them. And I also thought this film made me think. In a form wise, it was so much close up in the film, like because you have to stay in the mind, in the like view of the, or like in the psychology of the protagonist somehow. And I was thinking, what is the equivalent of in theater as well? Because what we are doing in the play, like we cannot, you on stage, you cannot do close ups, and you have to see it from where you are all the time. But the words, I think, are the close ups in theaters that made me think. And I was like getting the visual text here with close ups so much. And in theaters, we are like trying to bring the audience to the mind, to the face with our words, and our play has a lot of words, actually, that you will realize in a little bit. I think it's very important to stay in the mind of the character somehow. It's very difficult, and like I can relate to that difficulty, like everyone, I think.
3: Yeah. And in your case, it was a little bit it's another thing. You have been always a queer activist from the start, more or less, of your artistic career. And so it was always intertwined, the artistical your artistical development, mm-hmm. and also your queer activism. Is that correct?
2: Yes, that's correct. It had to be that way. It feels to me like I didn't make a clear decision that I had to make activist work somehow, but somehow I had to make these works to be able to survive somehow, to like be in solidarity with the community that I am like together with. And that is like, because like there are so many different ways of making activism. Art is one of them, I think. There you can establish like a discourse, you can influence people, and you can like bring people together. That's what we are doing together here this time. And I think there's a there's a strength in art, of course, like in many ways. And this is another like possibility with what you are doing. You can really discuss things, bring people together, and it has an impact, and you can share that impact through work. I think it wasn't a choice for me. It was not a choice for me, because I was like struggling with a lot of difficulties or situations back in Turkey. And when I went to New York, actually, I like came out, you are going to see in a little bit, I felt like freer in terms of making more activist work. But it was needed after 2013, let's say, in Turkey somehow. Before that, I was like always thinking like, okay, I know the content wise, like the queer subjects are dear to me and I want to deal with them somehow. But after 2013, I mean, I had to say something. I had to stand somewhere, and I had to share like a clear position. Then
3: that's why in 2013 the political climate changed in Turkey.
2: Yes, 2013, 2015, 2016. Those are the times, like mid 2010s. Like we have still the same person in power in Turkey, and it was like 24 years ago. But when they were in power in the first place, it was relatively freer. Like there was like more like openness, and they weren't really like interfering with the queer people, queer culture there that much. But after that time, I think it's in line with what is happening all around the world. They are getting together more authoritarian or like more suppressive, like regimes, powers are influencing each other. Like what we are having today is like getting more and more tense all around the world, and there I think it became more and more difficult more needed and more difficult at the same time. That was somehow like now I'm here, like I'm not back in Turkey making works there. I mean, that's a kind of like I can feel guilty about it too. I had to somehow, like partially, because like there are people who are like somehow struggling, also making some like trying to make some improvement in terms of like these rights. But yeah, it's always like now we are doing it here somehow with you. I'm very happy like to collaborate with you on this. But yeah.
1: We're gonna see how this is, how these regimes, these authoritarian regimes, will also be part of your play you're doing, and how this will shape this future also you're imagining. But first, I'm interested in how do you do this, like political artwork? How biographical is it, or what's the means you're using to make statements?
2: It's a like very important question to me too. Like somehow, like I have to rely on my experiences, because like fictionalizing like some sort of activism is somewhat dangerous. Like there you are, like in a fictional work, like you are creating a like world where you have to like make a lot of choices, but there. Using like some ideas from like sufferings of people is like a little bit like difficult to me, like because if you are gonna make a political statement in terms of like queer rights, there I felt like from the beginning on I had to rely on myself, like my experiences, like with my community, what I see around me always is like the starting point for me, like that there you can build on some, you can create the fiction based on where the reality is starting from. That otherwise it feels not honest. Like in some way, like I'm trying to find my honesty with the work I do, with the statements I'm bringing up in the world. Somehow they have to like with the people around me or with my experiences. That I feel the strength of it. Like I also like partially related to that. I always like to mix fiction and reality because it's then the question becomes deeper somehow to me. There you are like mingling around like different like experiences and like confusing too. I like the confusion at the same time. I think that's one of the things I always do. And like Matthew and Haden know in the rehearsal room we have a lot of confusion.
0: An dieser Stelle gehen wir raus aus dem Interview auf der Bühne des Kino Kandelhofs bei der 42. Schwulen Filmwoche und gehen nun ins Theater Freiburg, wo ich die Gelegenheit hatte, auf der Probebühne über Love Western zu reden.

From America's most famous corner, Hollywood and Vine at Zardy's, the jazz mac of the West, the National Broadcasting Company, and the American Federation of Musicians, as a contribution to the United States Treasury Department, presents the All-Star Parade of Bands featuring the nation's finest orchestras. And on the star podium for this broadcast, transcribed, it's Count Basie and his band. NBC and the United States Savings Bonds Division of the Treasury Department takes pleasure in presenting the All-Star Parade of Bands and wishes to remind you there is no finer investment than United States Savings Bands. And now, ladies and gentlemen, here is the music of Count Basie, tune number one, April in Paris.